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2: Human, and there's been a bit of an auto correction with his overall production, and I don't really see him all of a sudden reemerging as the shutdown starter that we saw in the first couple of years in the league. So, yeah, you might be onto something. Have we seen the best of Paul Skeens? It's certainly a question with an answer on the table. I mean, he's still very, very young in his career. He can add a couple of pitches to the repertoire that could overcome some of the velocity issues, but yeah, man, he is crashing back down to earth so far this season, to say the least.
4: You know, that's funny. Before we pivot to Skubal, who's pitching tonight, it's funny you mentioned Braxton Ashcraft, Brad, because don't get me wrong, I've heard the name. I know of Braxton Ashcraft, but we did the list on Friday, and Monty came up with the top 20 strikeout leaders right now in all of baseball.
2: He was on the list?
4: And we're like into like the eighth round, like teams that I think of for the top 20 strikeout leaders. And so, of course, he beat me, but it's like just so nonchalantly, like, screw you, Combs. So now I'll never forget Braxton Ashcraft. When you said it, I got the chills inside.
2: It's like branded on your forehead now. Show Braxton Ashcraft some damn respect. You bet your Ashcraft you should.
4: Yeah. Oh, man. So anyway, you said Braxton Ashcraft, and like, yeah, again, you look at the numbers. Yes. But blindly, we're thinking about the top 20 strikeout pitchers in baseball. And Combs is like, oh, yeah, you know, Braxton Ashcraft. No, no problem. So anyway, speaking of best pitcher in baseball, though, I think that distinction still belongs to Tarek Skubal. And he's also another one. Definitely looked more human this year than he has in his last 2 years, where he's the back to back reigning American League Cy Young Award winner. He had that bone chip in his elbow, or the loose body that he had to get removed, missed the entire month of May, but miraculously came back only 6 weeks later. And right now, Skubal was dealing. He just got pulled from the game. He had a high pitch count, had a lot of traffic on the bases, but was still relatively lights out. 5 innings, 5 hits, 1 earned run, 9 strikeouts through 96 pitches. ERA down to 3.06. The Tigers lead the A's 2-1 in Detroit in the top of the sixth. And obviously, Brad, every time Skubal takes them out, I think folks in Detroit are wondering if it's going to be the last time, because that trade deadline's fastly approaching. August 3rd, less than a month away. We got the All-Star break coming up here. Skubal guaranteed to maybe only have four more starts in a Tigers uniform before that trade deadline rolls around. That's if he stays healthy and doesn't, have any more injuries. He's probably going to have 4 more starts. And then we're wondering, with the Tigers at 40 and 50 and Skubal set to be a free agent and the dark cloud of a lockout looming ahead, do the Tigers trade him or do they hold on to him? That is the biggest headline at the trade deadline as we get closer and closer. And as it stands today, I don't have a strong inclination on what the hell Detroit's going to do. But I still think, and I

0: He just kept going.
1: Argentino! 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Que está fundido, fundido. ¿Quién? El relator. ¡Messi! ¡Messi rescató el partido por ahora de Argentina! ¡Argentina!
0: I'd be dying to know, because this is fantastic. I'd be dying to know what the heart rate was of the broadcaster by the end of that thing, because he just kept going and going and going. Messi ties it. Argentina wins it late with a goal that makes it 3-2. It felt like there was going to be some fisticuffs thrown at the end, because Egypt, again, Egypt was not happy with the result. And I do feel like they have some rhyme or reason to be upset, but the unfortunate reality is you give up 3 goals in 10 minutes, and you can't do that. Like, that's just basic 101. You can't give up 3 goals in 10 minutes. You're going to lose if that ends up being the case. You want to chime in, you can. 310-840-4910, 310-840-4910. That's a talk or a text line. We are also on YouTube. You can find us, Westwood One Sports Night. Chime in with the chat. I found something interesting in here. Our guy Daily Rose says that Salah, Mo Salah, who plays for Egypt, is not far below Messi. So why would they favor Messi over Mo Salah? And as a new Liverpool fan, I am in total agreement with this. I mean, I think you look at Messi and say, well, he is arguably, if not the greatest player that has ever played soccer. So naturally, they want to further him. I think Mo Salah was awesome, though, in the game for Egypt. And he's had, you know, he's getting up there in age as well. It's like a new generation, because you're watching the old guard kind of, hey, this is a lot of their final World Cups for most of them. But to see him still playing at a really high level, I think that's an interesting point that the Daily Row brings up. There's some other guys in the chat here. I think Pink Panther is losing the plot a little bit. He's rule bashing me in the comments, which is fine, but he's missing the plot. He says rules are rules, and that's fine. The issue that I have with the taken back goal is not that they took necessarily the goal back. It's that they allowed the play to run its course and then reviewed 16 seconds after. If you're going to call the foul, call the foul. But there needs to be a cutoff period where, hey, we missed the call. Hey, my bad. We missed the call. We didn't get the call right. We can't go back and review everything, because at that point, if you can just go back and review everything, the game is going to take forever, because there's going to be a foul on every single play. Like, imagine if every single other sport that we had in America did the same thing. It would be a disgusting watching experience. I understand that rules are rules, but if you call the foul, call it live, and then don't allow the play to continue to be like, oh, actually, just kidding, we missed it, but now we can fix it. Like, that just, that doesn't make any sort of logistical or practical sense that benefits the game. Rules are rules, yes, but there needs to be a limit where if you miss something, you miss it. And that's it. You can't go back 16 seconds, pushing 20 seconds, and be like, actually, nope, we screwed things up here. There needs to be some sort of standard, and it feels like for this particular instance, there was not that standard, where that standard is just completely and wildly

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0: I wish. 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
2: Argentino! 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
0: Messi. I wish 28-3 had this. Telemundo.
2: El partido por ahora.
0: We should allow every broadcast to have a Telemundo broadcast as every high school football. They should all have a Spanish broadcast tied with them. Messi scored. That tone, the screaming goal 7-8 times with a hoarse voice.

0: It's time for Trash Day Nose Yoga with Hefty. 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Exhale. Watermelon in the summer. 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
1: Hefty, hefty, hefty!
2: Cleveland Cavaliers. Does that mean LeBron James has officially been boxed out of his hometown? I can answer that for you. Addie Bates produces, Laura Jimenez runs the board. 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
3: The U.S. men's national team has been eliminated from the World Cup with a loss to Belgium, but not before advancing further than the majority of U.S. teams before them. 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
15: 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He said no. I go, what about Maxey? And he said no. 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
18: It was 16 years ago tonight. LeBron made the decision. Will he make the decision on the anniversary? Welcome to the program. We are in Tahoe. It is a beautiful day, beautiful morning here. The American Century back again, year 2. And everybody's here, back from vacation. Marv, Paulie, Fritzy, Dylan wearing his Pablo Escobar sunglasses there. What's up with the look here?
19: I forgot my regular sunglasses, which aren't that far off either way, but this is all I got.
18: Wow.
19: You like it?
18: No, not at all. Phone calls, best and worst of the weekend, 877-3DP show. A lot to recap here. We'll get to your phone calls. New poll question. Biggest names in sports and entertainment teeing it up. American Century Championship here in Lake Tahoe. Celebrities bragging rights on the line. That'll be this weekend on NBC Peacock and the NBC Sports Network. Stat of the day is always brought to you by Panini America, the official trading cards of the Dan Patrick Show. All righty. Poll question from hour one. What are we going to go with in hour two?
19: Well, Dan, do you prefer lakes, oceans, or rivers? 46% prefer lakes. That's crazy to me, but and how disappointed were you by Team USA's performance against Belgium? 58% say a lot.
18: You know what's weird, though, that we're hosting the World Cup, but we're not in the World Cup. It's kind of like having a party, and then you have to leave your own party at like 10 o'clock at night. Like, you guys turn the lights out. Have fun.
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8: Some interesting baseball notes yesterday. Ryan O'Hearn, he plays for the Pirates. He drove in 10 runs. The last guy to drive in 10 runs in a game, Shohei Ohtani, in 2024. Ohtani hit his 300th home run. You know, I know we make these comparisons. CC Sabathia said Ohtani is the greatest player of all time. But if you look at the win total, Ohtani is not, he's not even at 50 wins as a pitcher yet. He's at 300 home runs. So what is he, 400 home runs shy of Babe Ruth?
9: 414 shy of Babe.
8: Okay. As far as wins, he is halfway towards Babe Ruth's total, but Babe stopped pitching. You know, I don't know how

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0: His son was carrying his bag, and it's full of ice and beer. And Jim, he tees off with golf shoes on, but then he plays barefoot. They make him, you know, wear golf shoes when he tees off. And then all of a sudden, you know, he gets, you know, down the fairway, he takes off his shoes. I played with the late Gene Upshaw, who hit a drive that went up into a tree and it never came back down.
1: How do you rule that?
0: I wasn't going to say anything negative to Gene Upshaw. I'm like, I don't know. I'd re-tee that one. Yes, Dylan.
2: If you're Jim McMahon's son, do you go like, hey, can you drink really fast because this thing's pretty heavy?
0: No, he can, but then you got to get another 12-pack from McMahon. Yes, Paulie.
1: In these celebrity golf tournaments, are they scored hardcore? Like, there's no one-foot gimmies or anything like that, right? You putt out.
0: Well, it's Stableford scoring system. So you get, like, if you par, no points, I think. Or no, you get points for pars, and then they take, you know, birdies and eagles, you get certain points. And then if you get a bogey, I think the worst you can get is a double bogey. And my score was terrible when I played. Yeah, terrible. But I had a good time.
2: Double bogey being the worst you can get, though, there's some days where that's not bad.
0: No, we found that out on Monday when we played. All right, final hour on the way. We'll give you our best and worst of the weekend. Boy, quick 2 hours here. Great to be back on the show. We missed you guys. More phone calls as well. We got everybody here, Fritzy, Dylan, Marv, all of yours truly. It's a Meat Wednesday. One more item. We close out hour two. Panini America, the official trading cards of the Dan Patrick Show. 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Too soon?
1: Too soon. A little too soon.
0: All right. I wanted to do it before Ronaldo was eliminated.
1: Way too soon.
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8: Try to sneak in as many phone calls as I can. Best and worst of the weekend. By the way, Sports Illustrated had a list. Every state, top five athletes of all time. Nevada, since here we are in Tahoe, the number one athlete of all time in the state of Nevada. Todd, I'll start with you. Do you have any guess? Number one athlete in the state. You know him.
9: I do.
8: You do know him. You know at least the top three.
9: They had to be born there, or they were known for accomplishing.
8: They are from
9: something.
8: There. They are from there.
9: Wow.
8: Baseball.
9: I'm going to say Greg Maddux.
8: Greg Maddux is a bloop. Number one. Number two. I don't want to say the sport. Number three is baseball. Yes, Paul.
10: Bryce Harper.
8: Bryce Harper.
11: That's what I was going to say.
8: Okay. Number four is Patty Sheehan, golfer. Number five is Julie Mancuso, skiing.
10: Julia Mancuso, great skier.
8: Yeah, great skier. Number two on the list of greatest athletes in the state of Nevada. Alliteration. Married to somebody who's better at his sport than he was. Paul?
10: Oh,
8: no.
10: Olympic sport?
8: Paul, there's no question.
10: No.
8: Andre Agassi.
10: Ah.
8: Uh-huh. Married to Steffi Graf. Brian Baumgartner. He has a podcast, We Need a Fourth. It's a comedy and golf-focused series hosted by Brian from The Office, Kevin. Cooper Manning and former ESPN anchor Kenny Mayne. Brian stopped by after playing yesterday, and I started out with something awkward. Because last year, when we saw him at the pairings party, he's like, why didn't you invite me on the show? We go, we did. So I asked him why he blew us off last year.
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5: Oh, man. RecTech did it again. 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
6: I didn't want someone to take it.
5: Okay, nobody's going to take it, but you're not, Todd, you're a mess here.
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5: Oh, okay.
6: Do you have that napkin still, Dan?
5: 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Todd is getting a wedding cake to the face after the show, because he bet me that Taylor Swift and Travis Kelce would not get married, and I was the lone holdout. I said, I love love, and I know love when I see it, and they will get married. So, Todd, you're getting a wedding cake to the face.
7: I am ready.
5: Yes, Paul.
8: Are you going to have that little figurine of the bride and groom on top? Because that can impale somebody.
5: I know. I'm going to have those on there, but I'm going to take those off. I don't know how a wedding cake, you know, when you get married and they smash the cake, you know, when they take cake. I don't know why they do that. I don't know who started that. I'd like to take the cake and smash them. But you imagine a woman's her entire life gearing up for this, getting makeup done professionally, and then you got knucklehead who's going to smash you in the face with the wedding cake. Yes, Dylan.
6: Aren't wedding cakes like crazy expensive too? It seems like a bit of a waste.
5: Yes. But I've gone to a couple of weddings, and I don't know what's going to happen at my daughter's, but I've found that they don't have the cut the cake ceremony anymore. They just, kitchen cuts it up and then puts it out there on plates, which I kind of like. Yes, Paul.
8: It's kind of a hybrid. They take the top of the cake and use that to cut, but the rest of the cake, the base as we call it, is cut up before for time purposes.
5: Here's another thing that was really weird when my wife and I got married. The garter. And then you dance with the bride, and then you put money in her garter. And I'm going, who are these guys and what are they doing? And maybe it's a Midwest thing. I don't know. But I just knew that. Have you guys ever heard of that where they put money in the garter?
8: When I grew up, I went to a number of weddings like that. And I think it was, I don't know if it's a Midwest thing. I want to pin that on Midwest.
5: Yes, Dylan.
6: I think that's just if you want to release them back to the streets.
8: the bride?
6: Yeah, the bride.
5: Wow.
6: Oh, crickets?
5: Yeah. I think you had a pretty good show up until that point.
6: That's over now?
5: How about this day in sports history, Paul?
8: I'll try to segue there, Dan. 1889, John L. Sullivan defeated Jake Kilrain in the last championship bare-knuckle fight. Guess how many rounds the fight lasted?
5: 36.
8: 75 rounds, Dan. 15's a breeze these days. They think we're soft. That's all for sports history.
5: Oh, that's it? Well, there was the decision by LeBron on this date 16 years ago. The Washington Redskins in 2015 had their trademark vacated on the grounds that it may cause offense to Native Americans. That was 11 years ago. By the way, I'm watching Ryan Fitzpatrick over Dylan's shoulder. He's doing some chipping over there. He's a pretty good player. He looks pretty jacked, too. Like, you look at these quarterbacks and you go, man, they're small compared to the guys chasing him. Like, I'm out there with Ryan. I go, damn, pretty good size. Yeah, Paul.
8: We met Matt Ryan last year. I was like, that guy is 6'6".
5: He's a tall drink of water is what he is. Let me see. Anything else that needs to be mentioned? I'm not sure who's on tomorrow. We got a lot of people lined up, but you know they have to play their round of golf. That gets in the way of us doing a show, but kind of selfish on their part. But we'll keep you updated on social media. Let's go around the room, see if we learned anything. Todd, you learn anything today?
7: I did. Taylor Twellman couldn't believe how sluggish Team USA looked against Belgium in the round of 16.
5: Dylan, did you learn anything today?
6: Someday you might find Brian Baumgartner floating in Lake Tahoe.
5: Yeah. Marvin.
1: There were 75 rounds in boxing?
5: Paul?
8: Dylan's going to be stuffed.
5: What did I learn today, Todd?
7: You don't particularly like Dylan's Pablo Escobar sunglasses.
5: No, they look like women's sunglasses.
6: They almost certainly are, Dan.
5: 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My thanks to the folks behind the scenes who made all of this possible, led by the big German, Rachel and Joe. Thank you. Another beautiful set here in Tahoe. Enjoy your day. We look forward to trying to entertain you tomorrow. We'll see you. Goodbye from Tahoe. One more item. 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

0: And Rich Paul has his podcast, and Rich Paul had Bob Myers on the podcast. Bob Myers works for the Philadelphia 76ers now, and he's making a pitch for the 76ers, the Rich Paul, on the podcast. What is this world that we're living in? I don't think so, because he's an agent. You can make a pitch to an agent.
1: Yeah, it's free agency, so why not? Okay.
0: Now, sure. If LeBron was on it, but LeBron

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1: On Monday night, the U.S. men's national team, they lost to Belgium in the round of 16 of the World Cup. Today is a off day for the World Cup. Today is the first off day of the World Cup since the tournament started. Mm-hmm. It's been a fun tournament. I think the United States and Canada and Mexico, they've done a great job hosting the event. It's been fun to watch.
2: What am I supposed to do? Hang out with my kid?
1: I know. Good luck to you. I don't know. You're missing world soccer. There's nothing going on today. Tomorrow, the quarterfinals begin.
2: Oh, there we go.
1: So we will get soccer tomorrow. France and Morocco face off tomorrow, 4 Eastern. So you'll have
2: rigged that one.
1: You'll have a match tomorrow, easy. Just because the Egyptians lost and you're Egyptian and your squad lost to Messi.
2: Hold on, it was going to happen. It was gonna happen.
1: One way or another,
2: it was gonna happen.
1: Card or no card,
2: it was gonna happen.
1: VAR or no VAR,
2: They were gonna make sure it was gonna happen.
1: See, just accept it. It was going to happen.
2: They were gonna make sure it was gonna happen.
1: Maybe puts in a call. I don't know how these things work.
2: Oh, listen, I know.
1: You know, world soccer, it's all on the up and up. We learned that as Americans this week.
2: You know what FIFA stands for? Fix it for Argentina.

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with you. It's always a blast whenever I get to keep the reinforced chair warm for the Hall of Famer, Jim. If you're following him on Instagram, enjoying his best life in the North Woods of Wisconsin. But for all of us, the countdown to the return of the Hall of Famer underway. Jim, back on Monday. You only have to deal with me today and tomorrow. And Adam Rank, who was on fire. What was the line Pat Kelsey said, head coach of Louisville, before Jim went on vacation? Applies to me and Adam. We make coffee nervous. So a lot of energy, which, and Adam and I share the background of being clones. So the first time you get to be here, and every time you get to be here, is a monumental experience. All right, I went to the Nick Sirianni School of Clock Management with that fat open. We'll keep this more concise. And then coming up, baseball in an entertaining fashion. 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What's the deal with the Yankees? 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

0: the Jim Rome Show, presented as always by FanDuel. I'm Brian Weber, having a terrific time with you. Coming up in 15 minutes, looking forward to an NBA conversation with a terrific guest. It's Zach Harper of The Athletic and Sirius XM NBA Radio. Final hour, because the Big 12 is back, at least in terms of media days. That tells me college football is back. Any chance I have the opportunity to focus on what's happening on campus, I'm going to take advantage of it, and we will be joined by Ralph Russo of The Athletic. I had mapped out Brandon Ayuk thoughts here. I also have a really, I think, rational, logical argument to make that the Niners should give the Raiders whatever they want for Max Crosby. Here's a preview. Niners had the worst pass rush in all of football last year, only 20 sacks, in part because of injuries making their run to the playoffs and winning a road playoff game in Philadelphia all the more miraculous. Still, the interaction is terrific, and I'm going to hit my quota for the rest of the year. I'm going to take a phone call. Take you to Northern California. Fact, a site of World Cup fever. Catch it. Here is Chris in Santa Clara in the San Francisco Bay Area. Chris, you're on with Brian Weber. How are you?
1: Hey, doing good. And we're back to Levi's Stadium rather than
0: we don't work for those corrupt bastards. Yeah,
1: hanging over the logo.
0: Thank you, sir.
1: Yeah. So, hey, you know, I loved what you were talking about earlier with the energy about soccer. And, you know, I think we did a fine job here in Santa Clara. We're a mid-sized city. We had a Super Bowl this year and six World Cup matches. And, you know, I'm realizing that the NCAA, when it comes to the D1 College Cup for soccer, they really suck. They don't take it serious, and they could. And I'm curious from your side, why do they not want to have dominance? You know, I'm not saying it's going to be equal to the college football national championship, but they can sure take a lesson. You have your semifinals, right. You wait a week, then you got your final. I mean, really pump this thing up. And I think if you picked a few of these World Cup hosting stadiums, I bet some of them could probably get sold out final.
0: 4,000 people would be there. There's a reason, as you know, they have it in North Carolina occasionally at the stadium in San Jose. And I'm going to thank you for the call, so we will wind him down. I did not.

0: her dog and only had a second to let go of the leash. Your foot was on the gas and her life was on the line. Speeding catches up with you. Paid for by NHTSA.
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4: The pitch. Swung on, tag, right field. This is going to do it. High fly ball on its way. It is off the wall, and that is it. Edwards scores from third, and the Marlins have walked off the Mariners 6-5 in 10 innings.
5: Tough one last night as the Mariners erased an early 3-0 deficit to take a 5-4 lead, only to see the Marlins come back to win it in extras. The series continues tonight in Miami, a 3:40 first pitch right here on the game. George Kirby taking the ball for Seattle. Portland Pickles hosting the Corvallis Knights tonight, 7:15 at Walker Stadium in a West Coast League South Division showdown. The Hillsboro Hops continue their six-game road series at Tri-City tonight. That's your Northwest Baseball Minute for Wednesday, July 8th on 750 The Game.
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1: 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All right, we got a bunch of other things to get to. 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More updated info on LeBron. And Egypt, they are not being silent. They want an inquiry into the officiating in their match against Argentina yesterday that resulted in their collapse 3-2 loss. We got a lot to get to here on this Wednesday night. We're just getting rolling. Join the show, 310-840-4910. He's Brett Evans. I'm Pat Boyle. 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
2: The U.S. men's national team has been eliminated from the World Cup with a loss to Belgium, but not before advancing further than the majority of U.S. teams before them. 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Say it with us one more time. USA! Westwood One Sports.
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1: Welcome on back. BetMGM Tonight, Western One Sports. He's Brad Evans. I'm Pat Boyle. The phone number to join the show is 310-840-4910. 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If your bet hits, you're cashing out with an even bigger payout. All righty. Brad's historic streak came to an end last night. Thank you, Wilmer Abreu. 15 in a row. The record is solidified, but we'll see when it will be broken. I'm the longest active streaker. And before I get to my beef with Monty, why don't we go ahead and rip it here? It's just past 6:45 p.m. Eastern. Let's go streaking.
2: We won a game yesterday. We win one today. That's two in a row. We win one tomorrow, that's called a winning streak. It has happened before.
3: We're going streaking! Yeah!
1: All righty, you guys know how we roll by now at this segment. Let's go streaking. We go around the crew. Everybody picks one player that they think will correctly get a hit. I'm the longest active streaker now. Five in a row. I'm going for six in a row. Brad had his record-setting 15 consecutive game streak broken last night. He's looking for a fresh one. Combs, 2 days in a row without getting a hit. He's looking to start a new streak. And Monty is at two, looking to make it three in a row. I'll get to why I got beef with Monty in a second, but I'll start us off here. Give me Shohei. Give me Ohtani. Sometimes you get that and you get nervous. I'm looking. I'm like, ooh, I don't really love any of these matchups. I had one in mind. I had Matt Olson, and then I was like, oh, damn. That game's going to have already started by the time we do Let's Go Streaking. So why not just go to the GOAT? Give me Ohtani tonight against the Rockies. Gabriel Hughes making his first ever big league start tonight for the Rockies. And Shohei led off the game with a home run last night. He had a home run against the Rockies on Monday. I don't need a homer. I just need a hit. Give me a little single from Shohei to get me to six in a row. Brad, you got a new streak staring you down here. Who you going with to start anew?
4: Yeah, let's go ahead and beat the tribal drum, the old school Cleveland team. I now call the Guardians, and not the former name, but I'm going to go with one of their representatives, the hot swinging rookie in Chase DeLauder on the road against the Twinkies. And I absolutely love his matchup. DeLauder has got a hit, Pat, in 14 of his last 15 games. He's batting 360 against LHPs this season. He's batting 308 against the Minnesota Twins. He's batting 359 over the last 15 days. He's going against a lefty in Connor Prelip, who's got a not-so-great 4.50 ERA in his last three games. Put it all together, I think Chase DeLauder finds some green grass, and I get to streaking again to one. Thank you, while you're brave. You suck.
1: All good things must come to an end. Let's go to Combs. I mean, hopefully his negative streak comes to an end. He's staring down a third straight over. Combs looking to start a new streak. Who you going with, brother?
5: Look, I'm going with Bryce Harper. And because I've been down, I'm going with a guy who's been down. People are going to look at this. Bryce Harper, last week he's 3-for-21. They're going up against Chase Burns. They're going up against the Reds. He doesn't hit well on the road. You know what? He's due. And not only is he due, but the goatee and batters-box.com have him as an elite rating with an 86% coverage rate on all pitches that will be thrown tonight. Let me get Bryce Harper.
1: Okay. All right. He's always relying on the hyphen. Speaking of which, let's go to our video producer, Michael Montgomery, a.k.a. 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Make sure you check out Monty's website. Just off the charts with all the analytical analysis you could ever ask for. Combs referenced it. And so, Monty, before I say why I got beef with you, I figured I'd show you some love there and show the hyphen some love. Who are you going with tonight?
6: Thank you. Thank you. Can't wait to work out our beef. I'm going with Cody Clemens of the Twins. Maybe a little under the radar guy there, but not shouldn't be under the radar tonight. Seventh rated hitter on my board tonight against Slade Ciccone, who's one of my favorite pitchers to pick against. He's trending down against lefties. The last 60 he's faced 45% hard hit rate, 11% barrel rate. Two trends I like. Sort of a small sample for Clemens. 37 games with an elite rating, getting a hit 70% of the time though. And then Ciccone has faced over 100 elite rated hitters with 71% of them getting a hit. So that's often why I'm picking against him. And then 4-star pitch mix rating for Clemens, hitting well against 77% of Ciccone's pitches. So a lot of things lining up. I like the spot tonight.
1: I like the spot as well. I don't like your attitude though, Monty, because let me pull back the curtain here and let everybody know what happened. So I initially went with Matt Olson. And then, you know, you were Holmes brought it to my attention. You're like, well, isn't that game at 6:40 p.m. Eastern? I was like, oh, wow. I was like, yeah, I didn't even realize. I didn't look at the time. You know, half the games, I feel like, start before 7 p.m. Eastern now. They're really cutting our chances short here for Let's Go Streaking. Maybe we need to move the segment up a spot. And then I was like, all right, you know what, give me Ohtani. And I was like, you know, it'd be a real shame if Olson gets a hit and the guy that I end up picking goes 0-for. This is before I said Ohtani. And Monty be like, yeah, that'd actually be really great. Rooting for me to lose. Rooting for the guys around him not to eat. Monty, you got anything to say for yourself? I'm only at 5. Don't worry. I'd be nervous if I were you too. I'm going to catch your streak, but I'm only at 5. You're basically publicly rooting for me to lose. Terrible.
6: I'm a competitive guy. I'm like MJ in The Last Dance, man. You know, that's just how it is sometimes. Oh. Okay? If you don't like it, you don't like it.
1: Yeah, I don't like it. I take that
7: MJ.
1: You know what? You know what, yeah. Brad? I'm looking at our records since we started this segment. Monty is 42 for 52. I'm 41 for 53. So I am catching up on Monty for the season-long crown for the percentage. All right, we'll talk some football when we come back. 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

0: 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BetMGM tonight with Brad Evans and Pat Boyle. Back now.
1: Welcome on back at MGM tonight. We got 2-1 Sports. He's Brad Evans. I'm Pat Boyle. The phone number to join the show is 310-840-4910. 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All right. It's time to preview the Detroit Lions season coming up ahead, which, by the way, Detroit Lions training camp, they get it rocking on, I believe, July 28th, which I think is one of the last ones. I know that the Seattle Seahawks the Seahawks are the first with their rookies reporting on the 17th. 9 days from now, we will have a training camp beginning with the Seahawks rookies, and then the rest of them, the veterans, everybody else reports July 24th. Right around between July 24th and July 28th, I think, is when every team's vets are going to end up reporting. So I believe the, I believe the Lions training camp is about less than 3 weeks away here, which is crazy, Brad. But Detroit coming into a massive season here, because last year, again, injuries sunk their defense, sunk their offensive line. They got off to a great start. They were 5-2 heading into their bye week. They collapsed down the stretch, including even then at 8-5, they still looked like a dark horse to win the Super Bowl, and they lose a shootout to the Rams. They lose that game they had no business losing at home to the Steelers.